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0: and he'll join us again and probably sing a lot of the same thing when he joins us in about half an hour from now. You're still working stuff out in week two,
1: right?
0: Because you're not able to hit like you used to in four preseason games or three preseason games, and now you're not playing your guys even in those preseason games. So now we're through the first 2 weeks, and look, Mahomes and the boys look good. I mean, I'm sorry, but the Chiefs are not just back. They're here. They are.
1: It seems like, and don't forget, last season, they couldn't win any of those close games. They could not pull them off. They were 1-9 in one score games last season. And already this season, clearly a very different story when they go to overtime and they're able to pull it out in the way that we are used to them being able to pull out. And everybody looking healthy on that team is huge. Speaking of health, Jackson Dart in this Monday Night Football game, he was able to limp off the field to the medical tent. So, walking under his own power off the field.
2: That's
1: so
2: good.
1: Hopefully he's just a little bit banged up. We will try to keep you updated on what has happened there. He was injured. He was on the field, but he was able to get up and walk. Coming up next here, Mo Mondays headed your way right here on ESPN Radio.
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4: 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This is 1240 The Ticket.

0: You know, I got to watch the film, see what I did good, see what I did wrong, and just clean it up. So, but we won.
1: Did that feel familiar?
0: Yeah, it felt good. You know, it felt good. It would have been better if I was able to slam them, though. But, you know, but again, it's first game back. We'll get there.
2: Did you ever feel like, why did I even leave? This is a lot of fun for me.
0: You know, when you're in the moment, you don't think about that. You know, like I said, once I started to get back playing football, I kind of felt like I was never gone. You know, it kind of felt like I played last year. You know, you don't, until you be like, dang, I really didn't play football in 2 years. You just in the moment, you know, with the guys in the locker room and just trying to prepare trying to win a game.
1: With the offense catching fire the way that they did, just how fun was it for you guys to really just be able to get after the quarterback?
0: It was great. It was really good to see how they was rolling, get going. Doing great in the first half, but second half kind of, you know, took over. So that's what it's about. It's about team football, finding ways to, you know, win as a team, and we did that today.
3: Aaron, how humbling is it to walk away from this game and to come back and hear Matthew say, the human being is who we like in the locker room. This is not the team you left, Aaron. To come back and still have that kind of presence, how humbling is that?
0: It's a blessing, right? To, you know, just to be myself. My dad always told me, always stay true to yourself. That's how I move. You know, I just work, right? That's all I can do. Find ways to get better. Try to embrace guys that surround me, you know, and hear guys that, like Matthew Stafford and guys that I respect and I look up to, that played this game a long time at a high level. You know, to hear that type of stuff is definitely, you know, I feel good to hear, you know.
4: This isn't in the game. Like, you know what I'm saying?
2: You're confident the other day that you wouldn't see double teams after 2 years off. Is that how it played out for you?
0: Yeah, I had some one-on-ones. I just got to win them a little faster. At times, like I said, I popped up, got a little high, you know, got a little too excited. But hopefully we keep getting blocked like that, man, and we'll get going. I ain't worried about it, you know.
5: The
6: build-up through the summer, did it live up personally to the height of the expectation when you got out there, like from a personal standpoint?
0: I felt the love. You know, I felt the play, and I made that little tackle for loss, and, you know, hear the fans saying, Aaron, whatever they were saying, it felt good, you know. So, you hear them things, and, you know, I did feel all the love out there today, so.
7: I'm sure it felt great. You would get a 28-6 victory. You know, again, that's Aaron Donald after the game talking about his first, his first few plays and really getting his feet wet after being retired for a few years. So it was cool to see him back, but this was just like sticking your foot in the shallow end at the pool, just getting your feet wet a little bit.
8: Yeah, exactly. It's just a ramp up. It's the preseason for him.
7: Yeah, yeah.
8: That's what he's doing. He's working.
7: It's
8: low key
7: the preseason for a whole lot of folks.
8: I mean, but facts, yeah, right. Facts. But for Aaron Donald in particular, week two versus the Giants, Monday Night Football is not the goal to be shining on, right? It's be peaking. It's to be back to being the Aaron Donald that we all saw when he retired at the end of the season, when it's time for the postseason, when he could be most effective. Like, that's what he's ramping up towards. And I'm sure he'll get there sooner rather than later, because you did see glimpses at times of, oh, okay, yeah, he still got it. But then you also saw some of that rust. You saw his pad level a little too high at times. You heard him. He overran some plays. That's just being overhyped. That's just being excited and fired up to be back out there. And it's funny, he mentioned that he jumped more than he had before and that he was hyped when he came out of the tunnel. When he jumped, I was like, damn, I don't think I've seen him jump that high before. Like, he jumped up like he was jumping out the gym. Right,
7: and so adrenaline's a wild thing.
8: Yes,
7: you know,
8: yes,
7: adrenaline exactly. To have you doing stuff you didn't know that you could do, and I didn't know Donald had bounced like that.
8: Hey, man, he's got the bounce. He's got the strength. He's got the attitude. He's got everything that you need to be that player that he is. And so obviously he's going to be a huge addition for the Rams team as he continues to round into shape. But listening to him talk and talk about the game and being sore, he's the type of player that you could appreciate because you know it's genuine. It's not, he didn't come back because he's broke and he wants some money. You know what I mean? He didn't come back just for a contract. Right. He came back for the love. He came back for the fact that, hey, this team has a chance to be really special, and I could be a part of that. Right? You could tell how much the game actually means to him. He talks about his father. My dad always said, you know, be true to who you are. And Matt Stafford's talking about the human that's in the locker room. Like, those type of things to me are a big deal. And that's why it makes him returning such a big move for the Rams organization.
7: We've had relationships with former NFL players, really just former athletes, period, not just NFL players. They all missed the locker room and missed the guys way more than they missed the actual game. So you could always tell once guys get in that environment, they're like, man, I missed this. And yeah, playing the game is fun. Practice, not so much. Camp, not so much. But spending time with friends and teammates, you know, that's one of the reasons why you love playing sports, because of the bonds you make on your teams.
8: There's no doubt about that. He's Emmett Golden. I'm Q Myers. Coming up next, we put a bow on Monday Night Football. The Rams 28, the Giants 6. Week 2 is in the books. That's next on Game Night on ESPN Radio and the all-new ESPN app.
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5: 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And we're live here outside the Perez family home, just waiting for the... 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

0: that biggest stage, once again reminded everybody that there is no one in college football with the game on the line that you'd rather have the football in their hands than him. Rightfully so, he is now the favorite in the Heisman Trophy race.
1: Dusty, LSU moving forward to face Texas A&M, who's coming off a surprising home loss to unranked Kentucky. What could decide Saturday's matchup?
0: Yeah, Jay, I think it's quarterback play. You know, Sam Levitt, Marcel Reed, both coming off of lackluster performances a week ago. And really the question is, which quarterback can be more consistent, can be more accurate, and probably most importantly, can take best care of the football? Both these guys can impact the game with their legs, both very mobile, very dangerous, but also can be their own worst enemy. Who can prevent from having that catastrophic negative play is going to be a real key. Marcel Reed has been very good against LSU the last 2 years, accounting for 7 touchdowns. But I like Sam Levitt to bounce back in this spot and lead his team to a victory at home.
2: LSU, Texas A&M, 7:30 Eastern Saturday. We'll see it on ABC. LSU coming off the loss at Ole Miss. Lane Kiffin admits the video from that game, a little tough to watch.
3: Tell the truth, Monday we start with the game. We go through that film and everything with them, position, coordinator, team meeting, and then we move to the next one. So I think they really struggled with this one after seeing it, you know, after breaking down the film, talking to someone. I feel like, you know, they really feel like after seeing it that they lost the game in so many situations and areas, you know, defensively, playing the really good second half. And they score one time. And, you know, as you watch it, it's not even a run that the quarterback pulls the ball on. You know, we do a really good job beating the tight end on it, and Trinidad just pulls the ball. It's not even a zone read and goes and scores. So, and then we have 2 guys open in the end zone at the end of the game. So those are really hard ones to struggle with when you really go back and look and see how many ways that we came all the way back and should have won the game. It was tough on them. You know, there's some games you just, you know, get outplayed, outcoached, and you go, okay, you know, back to the drawing board. And, but that one they really struggled with this morning, seeing.
2: LSU looking to bounce back this week against Texas A&M. That one's on ABC. Also on ABC Saturday afternoon, Ole Miss and Florida. Ole Miss coming off the win over LSU. Florida coach John Summerall was asked about being favored against the Rebels.
4: You come into this week ranked and favored against the top 5 team in the nation. Do you use that doubt this week?
5: Who's guys favored against these guys?
6: Everybody.
5: Do they? There's a lot of good drugs out there, huh?
2: See what happens this weekend as Ole Miss and Florida match up Saturday in Gainesville, 3:30 Eastern. That one is on ABC. WNBA Dream, a 95-84 win over the Liberty. Atlanta half game behind the Aces now for the 3 seed. Atlanta with a 4-game win streak, tied for their 2nd longest win streak this season. Mercury topping the Wings, 87-86, trailed by 14, but make their 3rd double-digit comeback win of the season. Giants could not come back in their matchup on Monday Night Football without their starting quarterback. That's next. SportsCenter All Night continues. It's ESPN Radio.
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0: coordinator team meeting, and then we moved to the next one. So I think they really struggled with this one after seeing it, you know, after breaking down the film, talking to someone. I feel like, you know, they really feel like after seeing it that they lost the game in so many situations and areas, you know, defensively playing the really good second half. And they score one time. And, you know, as you watch it, it's not even a run that the quarterback pulls the ball on. You know, we do a really good job beating the tight end on it, and Trinidad just pulls the ball. It's not even a zone read and goes and scores. So, and then we have two guys open in the end zone at the end of the game. So those are really hard ones to struggle with when you really go back and look and see how many ways that we came all the way back and should have won the game. It was tough on them. You know, there's some games you just, you know, get outplayed, outcoached, and you go, okay, you know, back to the drawing board. And but that one they really struggled with this morning, seeing.
1: LSU looking to bounce back this week against Texas A&M. That one's on ABC. Also on ABC Saturday afternoon, Ole Miss and Florida. Ole Miss coming off the win over LSU. Florida coach John Summerall was asked about being favored against the Rebels.
2: You come into this week ranked and favored against a top five team in the nation. Do you use that doubt this week?
3: Who's guys favored against these guys?
4: Everybody.
3: Do they? There's a lot of good drugs out there, huh?
1: See what happens this weekend as Ole Miss and Florida match up Saturday in Gainesville, 3:30 Eastern. That one is on ABC. WNBA Dream, a 95-84 win over the Liberty. Atlanta half game behind the Aces now for the 3 seed. Atlanta with a 4-game win streak, tied for their second longest win streak this season. Mercury topping the Wings, 87-86, trailed by 14, but make their third double-digit comeback win of the season. Giants could not come back in their matchup on Monday Night Football without their starting quarterback. That's next. SportsCenter All Night continues. It's ESPN Radio.
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0: Even a grade one is going to tap that down.
1: Myron Metcalf, Matt and Myron.
2: I can understand the fear. So I don't fault him for, in the moment, being like, man, what did I just do? But I think if you're going to do the Apollo Creed throwing the towel.
0: Come on, man.
2: You know, if you're going to go and do the towel over your head and then you take it off for
3: that. That's true. He did do the towel over the head. The towel over the head is usually like, this is worse than I can attest. He did do the towel over the head.
2: He did all of the dramatic things that someone does when they're seriously hurt. And then to find out he's back, it felt a little over the top.
1: Freddie and Harry.
4: You got to know your personnel without Caleb Williams being there. So whatever that has to be, you got to maximize your quarterback with that running game. And don't think for 1 second other teams know that, because they're going to say, Tyson Bagent, you're going to have to beat us. We're not letting this running game help you. You're going to have to help the running game. If anybody really has to step up and make adjustments, it's not the guy. It's not the dogs in the kennel. It's the one that's feeding them the kibble, known as the Kibble Master, known as Ben Johnson.
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5: Dan Quinn, as he's going through the pros and the cons and the risk factor, if somebody told him the downside would be that one of his own linemen would step on the foot of his quarterback, who then, embracing his fall, would use the left arm that he dislocated last year to try and brace himself from falling, and it would twist in such an ugly way that Tom Brady would curse on Fox.
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5: He clearly would take the point.
6: 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That's next. 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
9: Two Grand Slam coming up this morning. Chance to win some money in the 7 o'clock hour, 7:25. Can you get all 10 right to win $2,000? Jim Costa, John Jansen, Heather Park. We've got Greg behind the glass today. Thanks for getting up with us. Update on this Jalen Duren situation. I am flummoxed.
10: Well, okay. I think we're all flummoxed by this, what's going on, but there's egos involved.
9: Yeah, I'm concerned now with Trajan Langdon. The latest is the offer is now 5 years, $200 million. He's getting backed down by a player with no post moves. Trajan, why do you keep giving ground to a player we shouldn't want to pay to begin with? He's Andre Drummond. He's DeAndre Ayton. Don't go down this path. You were holding the line. I was giving you credit, and now you're going to bend the knee to a guy who played like that in the postseason? I'm losing respect for Trajan, a guy who otherwise I like.
10: So, obviously, I have a little bit of a different take. Do I like it that they're offering $40 million a year? No, I think it's an overpay. But by how much? And is it, how much will it limit them of doing things in the future? That some of that is a Gore's question of how much you're willing to go over and spend to add to this team if you end up with the big three that Trajan told us about earlier in the offseason. It was Assor, it was Cade, and it was Jalen Duren. Now, things got murky, things got muddy, feelings got hurt throughout the course of the offseason. I don't think Trajan Langdon's feelings got hurt. I don't think he's operating from that. And they had, it was reported, they had already offered him 5 for 190. This is a mere $2 million more a year to get to 5 and 200, which is what Duren said he wanted. So you called his bluff. You're putting all of the pressure, everything back on Jalen Duren saying, hey, I know your feelings are hurt, so we'll go ahead. And maybe this was their plan all along. It's negotiations. We're going to go a little bit low. You go a little bit high. We find a way to meet in the middle. And Jalen Duren actually told someone, because it was reported, we believe, that he would have been good with $200 million. Okay, well, we got there before the season even began. And you're going to say no because we hurt your feelings by only offering you $38 million a year? Get over your crybaby. Get over being a wuss and sign the damn contract because you're going to be 26, 27 when this is done.
9: Cash in again. But why give in to, as you put it, a crybaby? Well,

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11: From the Service Professor Weather Center. Mostly cloudy and cooler today with highs in the low 60s. Tonight stays cloudy with lows near 50.
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0: you're bordering on malfeasance.
1: Yeah, you've set your team up for failure.
0: Because you've paid so many guys, and you've got all pros all over the roster on both sides of the ball.
1: Yep.
0: Yet you've left one position group that could ultimately cost you not just a chance at a Super Bowl, could cost you a chance at the division, could cost you even making the postseason.
1: And again, they're the division favorites still today. Still have the schedule to get it done and the offense to get it done. But this is the glaring weakness that was identified by, you know, idiots on the outside like me. And any casual fan could say, hey, this secondary is going to be a problem for the Detroit Lions this season. The man in charge of the team didn't see it that way. You know, he got into it with Burkett, and now it's this infamous, like...
2: We like the guys that we have in the room right now.
1: And I just don't see what he sees, quite honestly.
0: I don't think anybody does.
1: So then... And we knew this was going to get harder when they broke through in 2023 and played in the NFC title game. Halftime, 17-point lead. I hate to reopen the wound. We knew it was going to get harder. Dan Campbell knew it was going to get harder. It's part why he said what he said about this might have been our only shot. It gets harder because they do have all pros that they have taken care of and they should take care of. But there is a salary cap. And you stop picking at the top of the first round. You start picking at the bottom of the first round. Hit rate's a little lower down there. You start taking some gambles with your third round picks on projects, you know, backup quarterbacks and Canadian offensive linemen. Suddenly, you don't have the bodies to backfill and you don't have the cap space. Or actually you do, but they're choosing not to use it. They've invested in this rollover cap space to secure the long-term pieces. What's the point of being a long-term 11-win team? Don't you want to win a Super Bowl? Don't you need to put all your eggs into a roster to win a Super Bowl? I mean, to compete in this league, it'd be naive and borderline arrogant to say we can just roll over swaths of cap space and play without a full roster,
0: yeah,
1: without doing everything we can to make the team better.
0: So I'm cautious when I say this. They've cleared up this cap space. Why? He isn't, and I don't expect him to really identify what he's going to do with this cap space. I think most of us believe it's just to roll over to next year and to continue to pay their own guys. But until we get to and past the trade deadline, and it, maybe at that point it's even too late, yeah. But if how many weeks does this have to go where the secondary is a liability and a severe liability, does he then look and say, well, we're going to have to trade? We're going to have to bring somebody in that maybe has a big paycheck, or maybe somebody that's looking for a big paycheck. We're going to have to give up some capital, and we're actually going to have to use some of the salary cap space now. Until he doesn't do it and the clock expires, I'm not going to say that he's not, but his track record says he's not.
1: Yeah, and we'll see how dire it becomes, right? Again, there's a world where you can cover up for some of your mistakes by beating the Jets, beating the Panthers and Cardinals, but I don't want to be seduced if they win these games into thinking everything will be all right.
0: Right. It's like Michigan beating UTEP and Bryce Underwood looking better against UTEP. What does that mean against Iowa? We don't know. What does it mean for this secondary if they go out and they find a way to stop the Jets offense? Like, hey, great job. So did everybody else.
1: We'll talk to Dan Campbell at 8:02. Greg's going to take us on campus in the 8 o'clock hour, go through some of the big college football storylines and conference play. Top 25 showdowns. It's 97.1. 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
23: Nothing I'm going to say is going to make anybody feel better about anything. I just know we were strengthening the knee. It wasn't a setback, but there was a little time there where we weren't able to do everything we needed to do. And so now we're back at it. And until we can get the knee to a certain point to where it feels strong as we can possibly get it, and he feels comfortable, we're not going to put him out there, you know, until he's ready.
1: Dan Campbell talking about Kirby Joseph. Also said Brian Branch not back out at practice, but is closer when comparing the two safeties. Dan also laid out a bunch of things that he thinks need to be cleaned up. And I'll give you a Cliff Notes version because, I mean, he came out with a lot. said third and fourth down offense and defense.

0: I don't know if you guys have had the chance. The Saints won the toss. What's your philosophy? Because on Sunday you had, I believe it was the Jets decided, hey, we want the ball. The Colts said we want the ball. What's your philosophy if you guys find yourself in that position?
1: Well, I mean, I don't know. I would prefer to have the ball last, but look, you never know. Every game's a little bit different, and what are you facing? What's it like? Are you moving the ball on offense up and down the field? What's the weather? But me personally, I'd probably like to have it last.
0: Okay. Well, Dan, good luck against the Jets. Yep. We'll check in next week. Dan. Appreciate your time.
1: All right. Thank you.
0: It's 97.1.
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17: I'm not going to, so quit asking.
1: And
9: Georgia is

0: Crittenton Hospital.
1: Okay.
2: Yeah. I was born there.
0: So was I.
2: Oh.
3: Oh, nice.
0: I will. So was Emily. I will always call it Crittenton Hospital.
1: What is it now?
0: I don't know. Beaumont. I have no idea. Yeah, Henry Ford Health, the Rochester Hills. I don't know.
2: Yeah, I don't know.
0: It's Crittenton Hospital.
1: Brought to you by, sponsored by.
2: It's been 50 years since
0: And it will still go, because I actually Googled it yesterday. I had to go to Crittenton.
1: Yeah.
0: And I put in Crittenton to find my GPS.
1: Uh-huh. Did it work?
0: Yeah.

0: get to it here. We'll get to it after Dan Campbell. It's 97.1.
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2: Tuesday brings a little more sunshine with partly sunny skies and highs in the upper 60s. Tonight, mostly cloudy with a low around 54.
1: 1240, The Ticket.

0: And I am told right now the Pistons offer to Jalen Duren is $200 million over 5 years. But as these other deals are coming around, Amen Thompson recently, clearly there is no deal. 7 days until media day. We'll see whether Jalen Duren shows up for that. And then he has an October 1 deadline as well on the qualifying offer.
1: I do not like it. I do not like it one bit. Pistons have upped their offer for some reason. And Duren doesn't care. Still unsigned. I'm not quite sure why we're giving ground to Jalen Duren. I'm not quite sure why Langdon didn't hold the line on this. I don't like it one bit. I'm losing respect for Trajan because I thought he was drawing his line in the sand saying, I have to be responsible with how I build. I can't dump $40 million into a player who can't create his own shot and shrinks in the postseason.
2: And I now think you're he's talking about two different things. And that is the value of Jalen Duren or the value of getting a deal done. And if you were offering him, and we could argue that if you're offering five at 190, do I think $38 million is an overpay? Yes, which means I think $40 million is an overpay. But if you are, if you believe that you're better with Jalen Duren, and especially if it's too late to do anything else, and you went into the offseason with the line item, okay, this is what we're going to pay Ausar Thompson, all right, you got to that deal. Mm-hmm. If this is what we're going to pay Jalen Duren, and it's, hey, we're okay with 5 years and 200. No one ever starts with negotiations and where they want to finish. But if they're getting to that point, and we all said for Jalen Duren, he was saying, I want $200 million. And all the Pistons were offering 190. Mm-hmm. So if they were eventually going to get there anyway, then okay, you know what? We'll go 200. Because when you're talking about in the grand scheme of things, another $10 million in a $190 or $200 million deal is kind of inconsequential.
1: 5% of the deal, roughly. I get what you're saying. So let me separate the evaluation and the negotiation. The evaluation is this guy's not a $40 million player.
2: Agreed.
1: This franchise made the mistake with Andre Drummond, a 22-year-old all-star who gobbled up all kinds of rebounds but did not fit the NBA game. I see similarities. I also see similarities with DeAndre Ayton, who is a big for the Suns with some of the same offensive limitations. They won 60 games, got bounced in the second round, embarrassment at home in a game seven, had a knockdown drag out with Ayton, kept him, but then regretted it. I see the similarities. I think from an evaluation standpoint, this would be a blunder. But let's talk just negotiating. I'll separate that. Negotiation in a perfect world, the two sides come together and meet in the middle. The Pistons have moved their number up. Duren is not. What leverage does he have that is causing Trajan to turn into a pretzel to make Jalen Duren happy?
2: But see, I don't see him turning into a pretzel.
1: Only one side is moving.
2: All right, but they moved up $10 million. And they actually got to the number that Jalen Duren, it was reported that he said that he wanted $200 million. All right, hey, Jalen, we got to $200 million. You said you would take that. Here it is. Now you're saying your feelings are hurt? Well, what type of cost is that going to cost us? You want us to put another $5 million on there so that you make $45 a year? And does that make you feel better? Like, that's stupid.
1: I think they should tell him to kick rocks and take $9 million.
2: And eventually that might be what they do. If Jalen Duren's feelings are so hurt that he's not going to take the $40 million sitting on the table for just this year, but he's willing to play for $9 million and some change, let's call it 10, let's round up. You're going to play for $10 million versus, and you're going to leave $30 million on the table. You're going to risk injury. You're going to risk the fact that maybe you don't play as well.
1: Very real risk.
2: Now all of a sudden, hey, go to the open market next year. Let's see what you get. Well, I don't think you make up the difference.
1: And smart people have just done the basic math on this and said, hey, look, if

0: Yes, that's how old.
1: No one else. Yeah.
0: No one calls it Briggs Stadium anymore.
2: I'm going to start now.
0: Maybe I will too. We'll see.
2: That or the fraction.
0: That might catch on. Florida coach John Summerall found out Monday that his 21st ranked Gators are actually favored over number 4 Ole Miss this weekend, and his reaction was basically, "Are you sure? Is that right?" Florida is a 3.5-point favorite heading into Saturday's game in Gainesville, despite Ole Miss coming off a win over LSU, right? And having quarterback Trinidad Chambliss, who Summerall actually called the best quarterback in college football. So when Summerall was told about the betting line, he said, "There's a lot of good drugs out there," before adding that whoever set the line clearly hasn't watched the tape.
1: Well, and the fact that Ole Miss is ranked 4 in the country, and Florida is ranked 21.
0: Yes, 21st. So, we'll see. Florida is 3-0 and is looking for its first 4-0 start since 2019. So, we'll see. A truck driver in Memphis is accused of doing something pretty unbelievable with a shipment of chicken, allegedly using it to pay off a drug debt. So, police were at this Memphis motel on September 15th looking for a man wanted on an aggravated robbery warrant. They found him and arrested him, but while they were arresting this guy, they spotted about a dozen people unloading boxes from a semi-trailer. So police say that the driver of the truck, this 56-year-old Robert Wilson, told investigators that he was trading his truckload of chicken to pay off a drug debt that he owed to one of the men that was there. So the shipment was headed from Mississippi to New Jersey, contained hundreds of boxes of frozen chicken. Police actually recovered 121 boxes, valued at, they say, $110,000. The U.S. Marshals Service, however, puts the value at $250,000.
1: Oh, that's a lot of chicken.
0: It's a lot of drugs.
1: Well, yeah, that too. I was thinking more about the chicken.
0: Well, that's what he's paying, you know, if that's the debt he was paying off.
3: The most John answer ever.
0: All 12 people at the scene were arrested, and police also recovered 3 handguns, fentanyl, and cocaine.
1: The chicken thighs? Chicken breast?
2: What do you prefer?
0: Does it matter?
1: Thighs.
0: Okay.
1: They're a little juicier.
2: Yeah.
0: I guess it does.
1: Yeah. But sometimes, the breasts are bigger.
2: Oh, are they?
1: Yeah.
2: Are they?
0: That's the news.
1: I'm growing boobs.
2: Heather with the news. Dan Campbell next, 97.1.
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21: 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Age-wise, I mean, I'm in my late 60s. I'm old enough that his grandfather will be embarrassed to acknowledge me as his dad. 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
25: Morning.
2: With a deeper dive, a chance to dig into some of the issues, what did you find with your deeper dive?
25: Yeah, a lot like what, you know, I kind of talked about yesterday when we were kind of recapping everything. Just if you look over the last 2 weeks, really, we got to be much better on third and fourth down conversions on offense and defense. And we need more explosives on offense, and we got to reduce them on defense. You know, a lot of that is just the way we're playing. I mean, it's and what I mean by that is, you know, it's a ripple effect. If one guy is off or not doing his job, it affects the rest of the guys. And so we just got to clean it up, you know, and get our trust back a little bit. Clean up some of these penalties, too. You know, we've had too many penalties, which some of those are the cost of doing business. But to me, there's been too many that, you know, they shouldn't happen. They're discipline penalties or fundamentals, just locking in and playing with urgency. So it's all correctable, though. That's the good news. And so it was good to get the guys in here and really just man, go over it in detail and clean up the last 2 weeks.

0: So you mentioned, let's talk about the explosives on the offensive side of the ball. I know that there were some there. There were some drops in week one, but is that more execution and you need to see more explosive plays just executed by your team? Or is it you want to see your offense call more explosive plays, take more shots down the field?
1: No, I think some of it is, you know, of course there's some missed execution that those pop in there, or, you know, protection breaks down one area or another that would have been, or we have a drop or what, you know, so there is some of those, but I think so much of it is getting the run game going. Like that was going to be we actually had more explosives the other day offensively, you know, which was good. I mean, we got some explosives, but, you know, our guys had to make some things happen because we couldn't get the run game going. And to me, that's where it all starts. You want the explosives and you want a lot of them. You got to start them in the run game. And then that gets into your play action pass. That's where you can really find some voids in the defense. Otherwise, you know, it's got to come organically. Your guys got to make plays, which we have guys that can get it in their hands, and then they got to make some people miss. And we've done those too. But we just got it. We're a little out of sorts, you know, right now. And that's where I feel like we're giving up too many on defense and we're not getting enough on offense. But we're close. Like I say, it's a lot closer than it appears to be.
0: On defense, everybody wants to know what's the fix. And I don't know that there's a great answer for it. But in the secondary, is it more of a personnel issue where their guys are being asked to do something that they can't necessarily accomplish? Or is it the other one where it's an execution where guys can, they're just not executing at the level you need them to?
1: Well, I think the other day, you know, we got in there and look, we had a couple of guys play that hadn't got a ton of reps because of injury or whatever the case may be. And we went into a short week where we get no full speed reps. We're in 3 days of walkthrough, jog through. That doesn't make it better. All right. And, that doesn't make it any easier. And you also know you're going to go in against Josh Allen. You can't be sitting ducks. So you don't want to do too much. It's a short week, but you also don't want to just totally tell him what you're doing. And so there's always going to be that balance. But I think some of it, you know, we had a couple of guys, like I say, they didn't get full speed reps and they hadn't practiced a lot in a while because of injury. And then Maddox goes down. That hurt, you know. Then we get thrust into putting some people where they haven't been. And that doesn't help. And then that creates, you know, man, I do the wrong thing. Well, then I'm going to cover for you. Well, I'm wrong. Now it's a ripple effect. And so we just got back to do your job, man. Be where you're supposed to be when you're supposed to be there. And do it fast. Do it with urgency. And trust. You got to trust the front. The front's got to trust the coverage and just every man doing their job.
2: Yeah, because it looked sloppy and disjointed on defense. What identity do you ultimately want? What do you want to hang your hat on with the defense that you guys play?
1: Takeaways.
2: And how do you emphasize that now with the extra time for the Jets?
1: We get back to full speed work, and everybody does their job. And I want to stop the run.
0: Okay. Blake Miller obviously missed the game against Buffalo. If the game had been on Sunday, would he have a better chance to play, and do you expect him back this week?
1: Yeah, I think there was a good chance had it been Sunday he'd have played. I think I feel pretty good that he's trending the right way to be in there, but won't know until we get him out there on the field.
2: Left guard, update on Mahogany's status and what the plan is there?
1: The plan is to practice him tomorrow, so we'll see where he and Miller are both at.
2: You gave updates on the safeties yesterday, Branch a little closer than Kirby. I feel like as a fan, people are past worried with Kirby. What would you tell a fan that doesn't think he's ever going to play again?
1: Well, I mean, I wish I could make you feel good. I can't make you feel good. It's, you know, it's going to come as it comes, and he's not ready. And we're trying to get him there as fast as we can, and we're trying to be as smart about it as we can, and if he's ready, when he's ready, of course we want to play him and get him on the field.
2: What would have to change? Because we're coming up on a year since that Chiefs game. If he's unable to practice, what would change for him to get out there?
1: I guess nothing.
2: Okay.
0: Looking at the rushing attack, obviously, when you're playing Josh Allen, it's an alien, and he's going to pick up some yards on the ground. James Cook had over 135 yards. What was not working in the run game that you're confident will work moving forward?
1: There was close to 100 yards that we had a couple of guys miss that on the perimeter, and everybody else is doing their job. So just getting some full speed work in practice and getting back to the basics of it. Everybody do your job, and I think that'll help. And then some of these where we are gapped out, we got to hit these blocks better than we are. We didn't play downhill enough, and then when we did move, we're moving too lateral. So once we move, we got to get back to vertical on some of this. We're just getting sprayed out of there.
2: Talking to Lions head coach Dan Campbell. Jack Campbell put a lot on himself, and he's a good player, and I know you've said a lot of good things about him. Where is he at, and how do you get the best version of Jack Campbell back?
1: Yeah, Jack's a good player, man. And, some things came up the other day. You know, there's some things he can clean up just like the rest of them. I mean, everybody on defense, everybody on offense, us as coaches, we all had a hand in that, and everybody at any given time, you know, had a couple of bad things happen. So you just get back to what we do, man. That's the good news, is we get to get back to full speed work here, full live reps, get a look at it, process it, make the mistake, correct it, and now we're ready for the game. And then you go in and try to play your best football.
0: The Jets are coming to town. Old friend Aaron Glenn coming to town. We talked about this last year with Ben Johnson. You obviously face him twice a year being in division. But is there an advantage, disadvantage? How much do you have to change things up? Because he is a little bit familiar with how you guys operate offensively.
1: Yeah, I mean, he's very familiar with our personnel and with, you know, what we do, the way we think here a little bit. And I do think, you know, we're familiar with him, too, to an extent. Now, you know, he's got new personnel, a lot of new personnel this year. They changed their scheme. So, literally, we're going off of what he's got right now, you know, and that personnel after 2 weeks and a couple of preseason or a preseason quarter and a half. And so some of it is it's him, but it's also different. And then Brian Duker's, he was here, but he was their D coordinator. He's been at Seattle, Baltimore, which there's a Seattle influence, Baltimore, and then obviously stuff AG wants to run. So it's AG stuff, but there's also a mesh and a mix of other things. So, there'll be things that we got to be ready for, but listen, that's why we went through camp, and we got all the looks we got from our own defense, and so really, I don't think you're getting anything one way or another. And you prepare your guys the best you can, just like they're going to, and let's see who plays the best football.
2: Let's talk about your defensive coordinator. You've stood by, you believe in Kelvin Shepard. What gives you the confidence that he can coordinate this group and get everybody in the position to be in to be successful?
1: So I think he's a very sharp coach. I think he's an excellent communicator. I think he's a great motivator. I think he sees the game very well. And listen, things didn't work out, man. We had a rough game. But I believe in him. I do. And I believe in the staff too. So we'll get the best out of this unit, and we're going to get better here and not overreact.
2: Last one for me, Dan. The overtime rule, the rebuttal rule. I don't know if you guys have had the chance. The Saints won the toss. What's your philosophy? Because on Sunday you had, I believe it was the Jets decided, hey, we want the ball. The Colts said we want the ball. What's your philosophy if you guys find yourself in that position?
1: Well, I mean, I don't know. I would prefer to have the ball last, but look, you never know. Every game's a little bit different, and what are you facing? What's it like? Are you moving the ball on offense up and down the field? What's the weather? But me personally, I'd probably like to have it last.
2: Okay. Well, Dan, good luck against the Jets. Yeah. We'll check in next
0: Thanks,
2: week.
0: Dan.
2: Appreciate your time.
1: All right. Thank you.
2: It's 97.1.
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2: Lions head coach Dan Campbell, takeaways, John.
0: Well, I don't think he expects to see Kirby Joseph again. I don't think we expect to see Kirby Joseph again.
2: No, I mean, that was kind of caught me off guard.
0: Nothing.
2: I guess nothing.
0: Maybe he just wanted to stop talking to you.
2: You know that feeling.
0: Yes.
2: I'm sure Dan knows that feeling, too. Yeah. I wouldn't blame him. I also noticed, like, when we have him on after they play a Thursday game, like, there's kind of a, like, okay, I'm ready to move on.
0: Well, yeah, but there's also, he's ready to move on from this topic. Like, it's, last year, there was no good answer for why he couldn't make a recovery. And then we got into the offseason. There's no good answer. There's no good update. There's never been a good answer, or there's never been a good update. Not that he's not willing to give you a good answer. There's just, he's not dealing with any answers.
2: Well, he does shoot us straight, right? That's kind of a hallmark. And if there's no good news to give,
0: he's not going to,
2: he's just kind of stuck.
0: Yeah. And so, yeah, I think they're kind of left at, you know, don't expect anything.
2: That's the belief that I think many fans have. I am one of those fans that doesn't believe we'll see a single meaningful, impactful moment from Kirby Joseph.
0: And I'm curious if I don't know, let's just say, let's pick a month. May.
2: November. Oh.
0: June, July. If they had that conversation with the medical staff and with Brad Holmes, and if he was of the mindset like, I can't count on him because we just don't have any answers. We're now 6, 7, 8 months removed, and there's nothing, no progress being made. Was the question asked by Dan or from the coaching staff, we need a different option?
2: Yeah, plan on him not playing at all.
0: Yeah.
2: And please do something so that we're not in this spot. Because when Dan says, part of why I asked him the identity is like, I want to see if they can achieve that over the next few weeks, right? If you're talking about making some changes on your defense, how can you achieve your identity? And they said, stop the run and takeaways. Well, who was great at taking the football away? Kirby Joseph.
0: Right.
2: So that's part of why his name continues to come up too, is like, if he could have played, would really help this group out. Now they're going to have to be more opportunistic as a group.
0: It's, yeah, I mean, they're going to have to find ways to put themselves in position. And then it becomes, what is Calvin Shepard and the rest of the coaching staff doing if you have guys that aren't good at playing man coverage? Well, then stop playing man coverage. And it's not that you have to get away from it 100%, but you're going to have to pick and choose when you're going to use it versus some cover two, some cover three, some other options that you may have to try and prevent some of those explosive plays that we heard Dan Campbell talking about.
2: Well, that's, I guess, what I'm trying to get to the core of is, what kind of defense do they want to be? And I understand it's going to depend on who you play to an extent, but there are certain teams that, you know, they're too high shells.
0: Yeah.
2: There are certain teams that are blitzaholics, right? The Brian Flores blueprint. Like, I don't know what Detroit's calling card is going to be on defense, because it felt like they were just throwing stuff out against Buffalo.
0: Yeah.
2: Right? Little man, little zone. Oh, no, we blew a coverage here in zone. Let's go back to man. Oh, wait, our backs are turned to the quarterback. Maybe we should blitz. Oh, you can't blitz Josh Allen. Maybe we'll sit back. Oh, we're jumping into other guys' zones. It didn't feel like they had a clear identity when they played Buffalo.
0: It also feels like there was a measure of, when he talks about Calvin Shepard, he's a smart guy, makes adjustments, coaching staff, he likes the coaching staff. Well, then if what they're putting in is not being executed, then it's the players not trusting the system.
2: Right.
0: It's when he talks about the edge and the, you know, being beat on the edge for some of those long runs, or not having contained because, you know, and I'm putting this in from what I saw, not having contained on Josh Allen because you decide that you're going to rush inside. If that's not the defense that's called and that's not what you're supposed to do, yet that's what you're doing anyway, then it's a player issue.
2: Well, between what he said to us and what he said at the podium, it's this idea of trust in the guy next to you. And if you start, I'm going to use the word pressing. I don't think he used the word
0: doing
2: pressing.
0: Doing too much.
2: But yeah, doing too much. I got to go make two plays. And then it's the cascading effect of, well, now we're double out of position. And now you're giving up explosives because that's supposed to be accounted for.
0: Yeah. Hello, Gator.
6: Hi. Hello, gentlemen. Lady.
20: Hello.
2: Boys.
21: Hi again.
2: Doug.
6: So the coach was a little
0: spicy
6: chilly
0: today.
6: Chilly today. Yeah. I think chilly or spicy? Which do you want to say?
2: Yeah. I don't know.
21: We've dissected it, and we are connecting a lot of dots.
2: Oh boy,
21: we are connecting a lot of dots. We're on a case.
0: Okay.
21: How they're going to fix the Lions defense, and we'll talk with Hutch about it.
0: All right. Yeah. Well, what time is Hutch today? You got both of them.
21: 11:15 Is it 11? 11. All 11 right. Straight up. Goff at 10:30. As scheduled. So, yeah, yesterday Hutch was supposed to come on, but meetings.
0: Mm-hmm.
21: And things are
0: pushed back. So he'll have watched the film. Back.
21: Things are afoot.
6: I will hope that he has watched the film this time. Yeah.
0: You won't let that go. There will be practice. Yes. I loved listening to your interview with him last week. I'm like, oh, okay, well, no film, no practice.
6: Okay.
2: All right. Just fine.
6: Yeah. Yeah, hey, man.
0: How's that Head and Shoulders commercial? It's like doing a commercial with a young buck and Blake Miller.
6: Hey, you're right. I forgot about that.
0: Yeah.
6: All of a sudden, Blake's got great hair, right?
0: Is that what it says? It's what it looks like.
6: Yeah.
2: It's supposed to be.
6: Sure. A lot happening there.
0: But it is encouraging to know that Blake Miller, it sounds like Blake Miller will be back this week. So
6: yeah, I mean, that's one of the questions you guys asked the coach about, was he training in the right direction and you know, where does he stand for this week? And he's, you know, when Dan Campbell says, yeah, I mean, we kind of thought maybe if we had played Sunday that he probably could have gone. Isn't that like an automatic go that he's going to go this week? Obviously, they want to, they'll wait until
2: sure.
6: they practice or whatever.
2: Yep.
6: But make sure nothing shows up when they suit up tomorrow. And like, well, what the hell happened to you? You know, hopefully that doesn't. Those words aren't uttered ever.
2: Yeah.
6: Hey, dude.
0: Yeah.
6: What the hell happened to you?
0: Yeah. No, that'll probably be when you know, what the takeaway from the film was. Dude,
6: yeah,
0: what happened to you?
6: Probably a lot. Right? Where are you? Because that whole side is wide open for these guys to run down. But, yeah, it was ugly game. I think this is a yuck, throw it in the garbage kind of game. I don't think you'd want to look at that film too long.
0: No.
6: And just focus on the Jets.
2: All right, Carson Anderson coming up next. Goff and Hutchinson today.
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21: Well, good morning, and welcome to the Karsh and Anderson program on this Tuesday. Hello, Scott.
6: Hello, Doug.
21: What's up?
6: Not too much.
21: Not too much.
6: Anything special going on in the Karsh household last night?
21: Well, let's see. Made dinner. Went for a walk with the wife. Made dinner and watched Monday Night Football.
6: Just the two of you?
21: Yep. As it is every night now.
6: Well, you never know. I mean, we got
21: a daughter down
6: the street.
21: One kid
6: hangs around pretty quickly.
21: Yeah, which is nice.
6: You never know when the other one's coming home. And I asked the question.
21: No, it's cool. Thank you for asking.
6: So what is a romantic? Was it a romantic dinner for two?
21: No, it was.
6: Or is it?
2: What, they're all romantic, Doug, with your wife, right?
21: That's right. Yeah.
6: So, what was the
28: chew it and do it?
21: Thank you, Jeff.
6: Did you? So you're the one that cooked dinner last night?
21: Yes.
6: What did you make for the two of you?
21: We had chicken burrito bowls.
6: Okay.
21: Yeah, and I prepared like all the vegetables and cut them all up and that, and we were short on. We wanted some green pepper and a little more onion. So we did a long walk and stopped at the store and picked some stuff up and then got home and she said, do you want to finish making dinner or do you want to take care of the trash? And I said, I'll do dinner. Well, the trash had to be collected from all the garbage and taken out. And
3: like, how about we finish dinner and then we could put anything more in the trash, then we could do that.
21: Anyway, so that was the exciting night.
3: I was hoping for better than that.
21: What did you want me to say? We had a lot of raucous, crazy, out-of-control sex. Is that what you wanted me to say?
3: It's not what I wanted you to say. It's not what I expected you to say. I just didn't know if there was any more going on. Maybe some just kind of chaos in the house.
21: But keep asking, please. We'll update every day. No, we won't. What about you? What did you do? Did you have any raucous, out-of-control sex?
3: I did not.
21: Oh, okay.
3: I did not.
4: I don't know, Dave.
21: we gotta talk about him and his football team.
3: Woof.
21: Yeah.
3: I'm watching the Tigers. Yes, I was still watching the Tigers, and I was enjoying it with the three home runs they hit last night. Mm-hmm. River Ryan on the mound, wanted to see his
2: bless your heart, Gator.
3: Thank you.
21: Right?
3: Thank you very much. I wanted to see River Ryan make his debut with the Tigers.
2: That's actually not bad. That's a reason to watch.
21: Yeah.
2: Honestly.
21: Yeah.
3: Oh, it was.
21: What did he call for? Five shot? And what did he throw? Three?
3: Three. What did I say? I said he's probably going to throw three innings. Yeah. So he
21: worked
3: did.
21: Worked out.
3: And then,
21: people Montero need to pay attention to what's being said here. When we say things like expect a big game from Andrew Marsh, what do you get? Big game from Andrew Marsh. We say things like five shot, Gator says no, three shot. What do we get? Three shot. People need to pay attention.
3: Right. You want to see how you have another three hit game? There it is. You want to see Eduardo Valencia have a three-hit game that puts his OPS over 1,000 for the season? There it is.
21: Watch the Saints versus the Ravens this weekend. People need to pay attention. Because let me tell you, I know when you do pay attention, when we get something wrong.
3: Right. I will say this. Watching the broadcast
21: Tiger
3: last
21: bullpen
3: night.
21: Prediction. That bold-ass prediction when we open that up is going to be ugly. It's not as bad as people think because I didn't predict the best bullpen in the American League. I predicted a specific stat.
3: I know.
21: And it's not as far off as people think, but it's not a victory either.
3: No hard
21: anyway,
3: victory.
21: Sorry. Go ahead. Yes, people point out when we get stuff wrong all the time.
3: So watching the broadcast last night, though, I am fully entertained by Andy Dierks. I love Dierks. And Dierks wasn't even part of the broad. He wasn't even with Benetti last night. He was doing like the pregame, postgame stuff. So he's at the desk, you know, that they have outside section 119 there. And they're talking during the game. And then they have like, it's a shot of the back of Dierks' head because Dierks is looking, you know, just doing his work. But he's got the headset on so he knows what they're saying about him.
21: Yeah.
3: And as they keep talking about that, Dierks does a quick turnaround to look directly into the camera. It was brilliant television. I laughed out loud.
21: Great comedic timing.
3: It was. And that's what he's got. He's got great comedic timing. And then he did another one later on that was fantastic. So I'm entertained by Dierks always.
21: Yeah.
3: So, and then I watched Monday Night Football and saw a quarterback's leg wobble in midair.
21: Jackson Dart injury.
3: Yeah. And then I saw the backup quarterback come in, and I was like, thank God we don't have him.
21: Yeah, he did not look good.
3: Jameis Winston.
21: Yep. Before we move off of the Tigers, did you see there was a moment in the broadcast last night that went viral? The crew got Benetti. Benetti made some reference to like the Peloponnesian War. Something completely. And the next shot, the camera zoomed in on the SeatGeek.
3: Oh, it's just zoomed in on Geek.
21: Cut to that. And I mean, absolutely brilliant.
3: The crew was a little savage last night.
21: Yeah, you know what? They're having fun which all you could do.
3: But they're just in a 10-game win streak. They could do this. You know, I enjoy the TV broadcast more than I have, I think, since the Gibby and Josh Lewin days.
21: That's cool.
2: I mean, and you're always watching, too, so hopefully they give you, you know, another reason to watch, too, besides just the game, right? You like the broadcast,
3: yeah, exactly.
2: And it makes it better. Doug, did you see on the Monday night broadcast, they kind of did something where we do on our show?
21: No, what'd they do?
2: Joe Buck literally says, we're going to do something here called Empty the Bucket. And I was like, oh, my God.
21: I didn't hear that.
2: Yeah.
4: So they emptied the bucket. I forgot what they did it on because I was so thrown back when he said that. He goes, on TV we do this thing called empty the bucket. And yeah, they started like

0: and, you know, threatened to do some real damage in the playoffs. Now they've just lost that player. So in a landscape in the Eastern Conference that has gotten a lot tougher, this is not great, great news.
1: We'll get into the name that's been floated out that could be coming back and talk about what they'd be getting other than just the player. And Jared Goff at 10:30. It is Carson Anderson here on 97.1.
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8: Really interesting interview this morning with Dan Campbell, which has us kind of connecting some dots and piecing together what might be really going on out there at Allen Park. We'll get the opinion of the quarterback here in a moment. Aiden Hutchinson as well scheduled to join us as kind of put the Bills game today, start to put the Bills game in the rearview mirror and look ahead to the Jets this coming weekend. What was cool yesterday, and I got to hand it to the audience, I think we had a ton of Lions fans call up, and Gator, you heard, obviously, you being here.
9: I am part of the show.
8: Yeah, the co-host of the show.
9: And I occasionally listen.
8: It felt to me as if fans watched a weekend of NFL football and thought, okay, we're not the only team with problems. And, you know, week to week, things change. Week to week, you can look like you're unstoppable and put up 59 points, and a week later you score three. Right? I mean, it's crazy how.
9: Yeah, but weather.
8: Yeah.
9: I mean, yeah. These are all things that contribute.
8: All things that can contribute to it. And so, you know, the variability from week to week it's a real thing, and it's just a question of trying to find that consistency, that sweet spot. And, you know, I always think the word consistency gets somewhat overused because the ones that are great are the ones that are the most consistent. The ones that are, everybody's got talent, everybody can make plays, but the greats make plays more often than others. Let's talk to the quarterback.
1: It's time to go inside the huddle with Lions quarterback Jared Goff. 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Ready, set, Ford.
8: Jared, as always, we appreciate your time. Thank you for being with us. And, you know, you get a chance to watch the game film, digest what happened at Buffalo. We're a few days removed from it as you look back at it. What are the good and bad that you took from that game?
10: It feels like forever ago now at this point. Offensively, we did have good moments. We had a lot of good moments, but I think exactly what I said after the game was we knew we were going to have to start fast, and we didn't. We didn't score on the first two possessions and dug ourselves in a little bit of a hole there, and it was hard to get out of. You know, that we had some opportunities. We cut it to, I believe, 10 at one point, but just couldn't quite get over that last little hurdle to get it back to an even game.
9: You guys have scored two touchdowns in the first half through the first two games. What do you attribute the slow starts to? And is that an accurate characterization that's a slow start? Or, you know, what do you attribute this to?
10: You know, I don't know if I would attribute it to anything. I think it's just happenstance, although it is something that we do need to be intentional about just talking about it and making sure guys know, you know, how fast we want.

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0: Okay, look, so, you know, I mean, these interviews, you ask him questions about fixing things, right? And Hutch was adamant after the game, and sounds like he feels better about their solutions defensively. We talked with Goff. If you heard Dan Campbell this morning, Dan Campbell, I think, said a lot without saying it directly. And we'll play some of that as this hour goes on. But do you feel any better? Do you feel any better than you did last Thursday after the game? Because we've done this for a long time, right? We know what losses are like. And we know what a Lions show is going to be after a loss. And there is, after wins, sometimes you feel like they're never going to lose again and they're clearly going to win the Super Bowl. And after some losses, you're like, this team's never going to live up to their expectations. It was one really, more than one. It was a half and two possessions of really good defense. And then they gave up like touchdowns and 10 of 12 possessions, and one of them ended, one drive ended only because of a field goal attempt from 63 yards to try and win the game, right? I mean,
14: yeah,
0: so
14: and knees and whatever.
0: Yeah. The stops haven't been there. But in talking, in hearing Campbell this morning and now having Hutch on, you know, what they're saying is that they can be better by making changes in-house. And they think that the solutions are there. And I also think that Campbell, back-to-back days, was very convincing. I don't think he was acting. I think very convincing support of Kevin Shepard tells you that they think the scheme can get it done. But yeah, we'll connect some dots later. Just people, do you feel any better than you did last Thursday? That's all we're asking. Do you feel any better than you did after the game Thursday? 248-539-9797. Let's go to Mike. You're on 97.1. Hello, Mike.
15: Hey, fellas. How's it going?
0: We're good, Mike. Thank you.
15: I don't feel any better. I haven't felt any better since 2022. There has not been an emphasis on a strong championship caliber defense. We were 22nd in defense last year. We don't have the pieces in the defensive backfield. I don't know where we're getting these guys at an inward that they're talking about. We don't stop the run. We don't stop. We can't play man. We're not playing a zone well. What happened to me, it should be more on Brad Campbell and his philosophy.
0: Who?
15: Philosophy.
0: On who?
15: Brad. I said Brad Campbell, didn't I?
0: Yeah. Yes, he
15: Brad,
0: did.
15: You know.
14: Brad Holmes.
15: When we had Montgomery and Swift, I wouldn't have never went for another running back. We needed to focus. That offense was good enough at that point. We wasted draft picks for the last four seasons. And it all culminated with Tesla last year, third-round pick, and giving up three other third-round picks. All of those players could have been defensive players, man. All of those. I mean, just think if we would have had five additional defensive players who were drafted in the first through the third round, that would be
0: well.
15: Clean,
0: look,
15: man.
0: I mean, we got a player here. You're telling us that you and I'm pretty sure what you're saying is you don't like the pick of Jahmyr Gibbs.
15: No, I don't think it was necessary. I think it was over. It was overreach. Okay. Montgomery, we had just traded for Montgomery.
0: I can understand, yes. Mike, some yes. of your frustrations with their lack of emphasis and maybe some of their third round trades and adding quality defensive talent. I think saying that you would not have taken a player that very well could be the offensive player of the year in the NFL is borderline absurd. Don't come along very often. When you have an opportunity to get a player that is arguably the best weapon in the NFL offensively, you don't give it back because you had adequate backs. Those players are hard to find. Go ahead, Mike.
15: Okay, that's just almost like saying the quarterback of the Baltimore Ravens, he's one in a million. He hasn't won anything. I'm talking about building a team, a balanced team, that can bring home a championship.
0: You can do that without giving back Jahmyr Gibbs.
15: Well, I think we can win without him. If I look at, for instance, Chicago right now, they built the offensive line, which we had a great offensive line at that time. 3 years ago, we had an awesome offensive line. So we did not necessarily need a home run hitting back. We were doing very well, but we needed 5 years ago a greater defense. 5 years later, we still need a defense. That's what my focus is.
0: Mike, I don't disagree with any of that. I just think the idea of handing back Gibbs to use a first-round pick on a defensive player is...
15: Okay, let's move on from Gibbs. Let's move on from that. What about the Tesla move?
0: Yeah, I'm not disagreeing with you, Mike. On some of their moves they've made...
14: They're big missteps.
0: Yep.
14: You know, trading.
0: I mean, the entire draft 3 years ago has produced nothing.
14: Right. And you know, we've gone over this over the years, how many, you know, picks outside the first round where they moved up to get guys. It just didn't work out. Or whether it was Broderick Martin or Hendon Hooker, or if you want to throw Isaac Tesla in the mix, I'm not going to argue with that. It's something I think we've expressed concerns the day after the draft or the Monday after the draft when we've talked about it. I'm like, I don't know if they needed to make these moves and trade up or take a Giovanni Manu, completely raw type player who still hasn't really seen the field. There are missteps. But for all those missteps, if you don't think he hit on Jahmyr Gibbs, I don't know what to tell you. And I get that he wants a more balanced team. Like, you don't have to use that resource with the 12th pick overall to take a running back when you could have taken a stud defensive player when it was originally wherever it was, 7 or whatever. You can argue that all over the place, I guess. But at the same time, this is a guy who's complaining about Lamar Jackson and Baltimore because they haven't won anything. You know who else hasn't won anything? Buffalo.
0: Yeah, I mean, but let's be clear here. When you say I haven't been happy or satisfied since 2023.
14: So 2022, by the way. 2022,
0: yeah.
14: 23 was the year they went to the NFC Championship.
0: And the next year they went 15-2. But it was, if you hated the Jahmyr Gibbs pick in 2023, which came right after the 2022 season, and you're still trying to justify why it wasn't right, there have been missteps. Do not there's no question. And expecting, I don't expect Brad Holmes, even as a noted Brad bot, who's lost a little bit of faith, but even as a noted Brad bot, I think it's ridiculous to expect him to hit on 1,000% of his picks. However, the totality of the work on the defensive side of the ball is concerning because this result isn't the most shocking. I showed some faith, and I think the safety thing is scary. God, they need Branch back. The Terrion Arnold swing and miss is a huge swing and miss. And now, I mean, we're kind of to the point where if there's not an injury slowing down Ennis Rakestraw, that's another high pick in the secondary. That's a swing and miss. And it adds up. It adds up, and you get a result like this. Now, it can be corrected with one very smooth trade with Pittsburgh if that player is available.
14: Getting back to the caller's point about Jahmyr Gibbs, and look, you can make a strong point that they didn't need to get Jahmyr Gibbs because having Montgomery, and if you didn't trade away DeAndre Swift, you know, what would that have looked like? Because Montgomery had a 1,000-yard season that 2023 year, the rookie season for Jahmyr Gibbs, and you could have taken a defensive player. I mean, I understand that. Okay, that's, you can make your argument about it. But the problem is, as you point out, Jahmyr Gibbs ends up being one of the true weapons in all of professional football right now. That's who he is. But he would have done that on a cheaper route.
0: Okay, if you missed Dan Campbell this morning, we're going to connect some dots. And maybe, you know, understand why they believe that the solutions defensively are in-house. We'll get to that today at 11:31. It's Carson Anderson, 97.1.
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0: want to say this. The previous caller that had the thought that they shouldn't have drafted Gibbs, it's a bold take. And it's one that, when we talk about it in the landscape of football right now, it is a really bold take to have because of the player that Gibbs has developed into and now lands the contract. But to his point, he didn't want to give a big contract to anybody or to any running back, I'm guessing, because he liked the running backs they had prior to that draft. And, you know, you can make your case on it about being a more balanced team, I suppose, and might even be a stronger case with that. However, given how Gibbs has turned into what he's turned into, I don't even think about giving that back. This guy is as exciting a player as they have in the NFL.
1: Well, let's start with this. And if you don't think something's going to work out, you wish they'd done something else.
0: Sure.
1: And so, and then I would imagine that is a caller, Mike in Detroit, who does not think this is going to work out. But all right, we promise we get to this. Let's follow through.
0: Okay.
1: Dan Campbell on the morning show. We're going to do some connecting of the dots and why they seem to think that the solutions defensively are in-house. And he said defensively, you know, we got to be better on third and fourth down. We got to reduce the penalties. And he was actually talking about across the board. It wasn't just the defense. But he said the following, and I thought this was the beginning of him sort of lifting the curtain a little bit on what's going wrong.
2: We need more explosives on offense, and we got to reduce them on defense. You know, a lot of that is just the way we're playing. I mean, it's and what I mean by that is, you know, it's a ripple effect. If one guy is off or not doing his job, it affects the rest of the guys. And so we just got to clean it up, you know, and get our trust back a little bit.
1: Okay. One guy is off. It affects the rest of the guys. We got to clean it up and get our trust back a little bit. So one player being out of position or not being where they're supposed to be, another player compensates for that. They got to get to the point where they can trust each other on the field defensively. So remember last week, Hutch said to us, it was a light week, not a lot of full practice stuff.
0: Right.
1: The implication was they focused more on recovery than they did on physical practice. Here's another cut from Dan Campbell I thought was insightful.
2: You know, we had a couple of guys, like I said, they didn't get full speed reps and they hadn't practiced a lot in a while because of injury. And then Maddox goes down. That hurt, you know. Then we get thrust into putting some people where they haven't been. And that doesn't help. And then that creates, you know, man, I do the wrong thing. Well, then I'm going to cover for you. Well, I'm wrong. Now it's a ripple effect. And so we just got back to do your job, man. Be where you're supposed to be when you're supposed to be there. And do it fast. Do it with urgency. And trust. You got to trust the front. The front's got to trust the coverage and just every man doing their job.
1: I think the first part is a little bit of acknowledgement that maybe they went a little too light last week worried about recovery. The second part brings us back to guys being out of position. You know, I had a defensive coordinator say,

0: sometimes players feel like they're about to make a play, they start peeking and start cheating. And they, instead of being where they're supposed to be, they're trying to make that huge play. And it's, again, he said it twice now this morning about doing your job, the ripple effect, the guys being out of position. Then I thought this exchange was insightful between Jim Costa and Dan Campbell.
1: What identity do you ultimately want? What do you want to hang your hat on with the defense that you guys play?
2: Takeaways.
1: And how do you emphasize that now with the extra time for the Jets?
2: We get back to full speed work, and everybody does their job. And I want to stop the run.
0: Okay. He must have said four times, live, full speed, reps. I think this is going to be a tough week of practice preparing for the Jets.
3: I think it is, too, and I think it screams that, okay, there's only so much we can accomplish in the classroom, so to speak, or in meeting rooms, and we have to get on the field and show it. And there's a difference between being fundamentally sound, knowing your assignments, and then if you try to do too much or you try to base too much on instinct, that it can go awry, and that this is perhaps what's happened here. This isn't the first time that Dan Campbell has said these statements. I remember hearing these a couple other times in the past over the last few years when it comes to people have to know their assignments and not try to do too much, and one guy makes a mistake and somebody else is trying to correct that mistake, and then you have this, you know, break in the chain there and you've got a real problem. This is the time he's doing it this year. And I think, thank goodness, it's the second week of the season. You can nip this in the bud right now, which is what they're trying to do. And the second part he said there is, and we have to stop the run. That's what they could hang their hat on before. They had a really good run defense. And then all of a sudden, it just, you know, breaks loose in the game against Buffalo. And some of that's going to be Josh Allen, without question. James Cook's a really good running back. But those runs, I mean, it'd be interesting to see the yards before contact, because I think that's through the roof with some of those carries. He right through the line or on the outside, and nobody's touched him until 7-8 yards down the road.
0: And so the ripple effect, the not doing your job, whether that's getting out of your rush lane and allowing Josh Allen to get outside, whether that's trying to jump a route and thinking you're going to get an interception and you give up the big play. These are examples of just do what the defense asks you to do, which is why, again, when the topic of Calvin Shepard came up, the defensive coordinator, which many people we dealt with, got to fire Shep, that came on Friday. Dan Campbell said it yesterday, and here he is again this morning.
2: So I think he's a very sharp coach. I think he's an excellent communicator. I think he's a great motivator. I think he sees the game very well. Listen, things didn't work out, man. We had a rough game. But I believe in him. I do. And I believe in the staff, too. So we'll get the best out of this unit, and we're going to get better here and not overreact.
0: Okay. So, look, I don't think it takes a genius, right? Dots being connected. Players weren't doing their responsibility. Ripple effect. I believe in the defensive coordinator. And if that's the case, these seem correctable that you can be better defensively. They might never be great, but if you're trying to do too much to be great, you might be making the entire defense worse.
3: No, I agree 100% on that. I think the defense will be better. I don't think this defense is ever going to be great because I think they lack the personnel right now, due mainly because of the injuries to their Pro Bowl caliber or all-pro caliber safeties. And, I mean, the other part of this interview was that it does not sound encouraging at all that Kirby Joseph's going to play.
0: Oh, no. No.
3: It was almost a defeatist attitude from Dan Campbell. Like, I can't. You know, Jim Costa asked him flat out, you know, with fans want to know if he's ever going to play again. I was like, I can't make you feel good about this. And so that's tough. So that's going to hold this team back. One of the things that'll hold this team back from having a great defense, what they can have is a great pass rush. They can still do that. What they can be is really stout against the run. I don't think what they're ever going to be is good against the pass in terms of pass defense. You got too many quarterbacks in this league that are really good at getting the ball out quickly where they can avoid the pass rush. You know, it's going to be problematic. So you hopefully can bring things down a little bit instead of giving up 30 points a game or 35 points a game that, hey, it drops down to 27. As long as your team's averaging more than that, you're okay.
0: Yep.
3: But this defense is going to be a work in progress that I think has the capabilities of being really good in two aspects of it, not so much in the third, and we'll see how far that can take them.
0: All right, so, look, our question for the fans is, you know, now you might have a little bit of insight of what they believe out there in Allen Park. You could feel however you want, but do you feel maybe a little better? Is it as bleak as it felt after the Buffalo game? And time can do that for you no matter what, right? You can lose a game, and in the immediate wake of losing that game, you're like, this team sucks, never going to be good, that's it. And then a few days later, you're like, all right, maybe I overreacted a little bit. So 248-539-9797. Let's get back to your phone calls. We go to Nick. You're on 97.1. Hi, Nick.
4: Victor, but that's fine. So for me, I did find their speeches inspiring, but I'm not at the fire Calvin Shepard phase like, you know, a lot of fans. I do have a little bit more worry just because of what, like Gator just said, you know, personnel issues and lack of depth. So that's why I'm just a little concerned. I don't think it'll be as bad as the Buffalo Bills game. And then speaking of that game, I don't know if anyone else noticed, but it looked like every time the camera was on Campbell, it looked like he wanted to murder someone. He had blood red tomato face, and his neck vein was popping out. He was not a happy camper.
0: Victor, I like it. I actually like it. Oh, yeah. You don't... When Hutch said to us, it's one thing when the guy across from you just beats you in a one-on-one and you go, okay, that guy's better than me. It's another thing when you hurt yourself. And yeah. I think that's the kind of reaction, sometimes you just tip your hat a little bit to the opponent. And other times you're like, wait a second, we screwed this up to make it too easy on them.
4: He even had to calm himself down a little bit, before halftime when he was talking to the reporter. He let a few words slip, but I'm sure he was very angry in that locker room. And again, I don't think they're going to be as bad as the Bills game. It's the Bills. The rest of the schedule going forward is somewhat easier. But, the lack of offense on this, or not lack of offense, defense personnel is just really what worries me. But I still have hopes that they're going to the playoffs.
0: Thank you very much. 248-539-9797. Tony in Detroit is next. Hello, Tony.
5: Hello. Hello, guys.
0: What's up?
5: Hey. Just wanted to touch on the defense. Could you please analyze and let me know? We have two new pass rushers. Neither one of them has gotten a sack, and they're very low with quarterback pressures. How do you feel about that?
0: Quarterback pressure numbers aren't bad, actually. They're in the top 10 in the league in quarterback pressures, pressure percentage. So, and they are, let me see if I can find it. Hold on. The numbers here somewhere.
3: They have seven sacks as a team through 2 weeks.
0: And eight is the high, right?
3: Hutchinson has three of them and Derek Barnes has two of them. The other sacks, have come from, a defensive back and Aleem McNeil. So to your point, I'm not thrilled with what I've seen at the other defensive end position. I do think it's going to get better. You've got a rookie in Derek Moore that I think as the season goes on, he's going to get more and more opportunities to rush the passer, and we'll see him get home. DJ Wonnum, I haven't been impressed with yet, but it doesn't mean he's bad. It's just, we'll see how this plays out, new team, new scheme and all that. But if this is still what we're seeing a few weeks from now, then I think we've got issues there. But hopefully that's not going to be the case.
0: Do you feel any better 5 days after the Bills game and hearing what they think they can do about it? It's Carson Anderson, 97.1. You love live music? 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
0: I think we all understand that it has been bad defensively. The question is it hopeless? And listening to the Lions speak, they don't think it is, but do you? 248-539-9797. Let's get to your phone calls. We go to Scott, who is next. Hello, Scott.
21: Yeah, I called in yesterday. I was the four Hutch guy, but we had a connection issue. Now I got a good connection.
0: Good.
21: I was trying to say you could have put four Hutches and four Lawrence Taylors out there. There was something different about that game at Buffalo. Buffalo wasn't going to lose that game no matter who you put out there. Do we have issues? Yeah, I don't know what they are, though. I think they need a couple more linebackers, and they definitely need two more corners, right? So they need at least four guys. They may need a pass.
3: Hold on, so you said they need a couple more linebackers?
21: Yeah. Did you see Aaron Rodgers tease Campbell when he said you can't outrun a 42-year-old? Didn't you see that on NFL Network? It was funny.
3: No, I don't pay attention to Aaron Rodgers. He's irrelevant. But, I mean, Jack Campbell is one of the best linebackers in football. I had a bad game on Thursday.
21: Let me clarify. Aaron Rodgers took his hand up to help.
3: I don't care about that. Scott, here's the question. My point is, I don't think the linebackers are a problem with the Lions.
21: A 42-year-old man outran him. Okay, yeah.
3: If you don't think Jack Campbell's one of the better linebackers in football because you're going to say Aaron Rodgers outran him on a play, then I'm never going to be able to convince you otherwise.
21: Go look at PFF.
0: PFF's
21: ridiculous.
0: PFF's
21: ridiculous. He's not in the top 20.
0: PFF doesn't know what it's doing.
21: Look at the PFF. PFF doesn't even in the top 20.
0: I don't care.
3: Through two games?
21: Okay. Well, all right. That's the whole point. The whole point is we got 15 more games to go. Relax. You guys are all panicking over nothing.
3: Wait, I'm sorry. You're telling us to relax. You're the one saying they need two new linebackers after two games.
21: They do.
3: You're telling us to relax?
0: And we need to relax?
21: They need two new linebackers and two new corners and a real pass rusher to help Hutch. Yeah.
3: I'm not going to disagree they need corners. No, but the idea that they need real linebackers is ridiculous. That's ridiculous. It's a bad game against Buffalo without question. They did not have a good game against Buffalo. And Jack Campbell took it. I guess moving forward, I certainly don't expect Jack Campbell to have bad games like that for the rest of the season.
21: Look, he beat himself up in the locker room. Come on, guys.
3: Yes, he did. That's why I'm not worried about Jack Campbell. You're the one worried about Jack Campbell.
21: I'll call back in January, and we'll find out where.
3: Sweet. Look forward to it, Scott.
21: Jack is.
0: Hey, that's awesome.
1: No calls till January.
3: I mean, they need help on the defense 100%. Is it linebacker?
0: No. Campbell had a bad game. But we're overreacting.
3: Yeah. We're the ones who need to relax, he said.
0: Yes. I mean, there's no question. And by the way, Derek Barnes, Mr. PFF, which we ignore, Derek Barnes has a great PFF rating. I don't care because PFF is flawed. There's a reason why it's gotten dumped on Sunday Night Football. And I don't like ripping on other media outlets. I really don't. But you brought it up. We have stopped citing PFF for a reason.
3: Well, I mean, we always say if we reference it, take this with a grain of salt because Pro Football Focus doesn't take into account every little thing that you need to take into account.
0: Yep. It doesn't know the play call. It doesn't know players' responsibility.
3: Nope.
0: And a prime example of that is running back misses, and this isn't what it was told to me by a coach. Running back misses the call on picking up a blitzer that they see coming.
3: Right.
0: The running back misses the call, runs out on a route. A tackle lets the blitzer run right past him and sack the quarterback. And who gets graded on it? The tackle. And that happens so often in football. If you don't know the play call, it's very difficult to accurately grade.
3: This is why we don't, you know, live and die by what PFF says.
0: There are some interesting things you can get out of it, but their ratings, since he brought it up, there's a reason why we haven't cited it in years. Let's go to Clark in Southfield. You're next. Hi, Clark.
2: Hey, good morning.
0: What's up?
2: I heard the last caller start talking about, Skip A-Rod, but Jack Campbell, I love our team, but Jack Campbell, we haven't honestly had a good linebacker. I believe we haven't had a great linebacker play in years. And I've seen a guy went crazy on Alex Anzalone for his first two bad starts this season. And yes, it was the same thing with him last year. And now that Jack Campbell's the main guy, I don't see anybody that can cover a running back or tight end in this league, including Jack Campbell. Yes, he's made some decent plays. He's gotten our quarterback spaces, but has not gotten into these quarterbacks. I told my brother the other day, run through that guy without rushing. You don't worth the pass if you run through him. He got to, who do we play? Josh Allen just kind of froze up like he was going to jump in the air and try to knock the ball down. Bro, don't worry about that. Run through the guy, and then we'll worry about the rest. And we have a problem with that. And Jack Campbell, so many Campbells, Allens, and all that. Jack But Jack Campbell's a nice linebacker, but not top two in the league. Or you guys said he had
0: He's probably not top two.
2: I mean, I'm sorry, that's not what you said. You said you had a bad 2 weeks. Man, I don't even think it's a bad two. I think that this is just who he is. Unfortunately, not a terrible

0: right seat.
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7: I'm Steve Goff. The Detroit Tigers began their trek through their final six games of the season by exploding for nine runs en route to a 9-2 victory over Washington last night. Javi Baez, Spencer Torkelson, and Ben Malgeri had a home run each, while newly acquired pitcher River Ryan scattered two hits and three strikeouts over three innings in his Tigers debut. 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
7: Jared, as always, we appreciate your time. Thank you for being with us. And, you know, you get a chance to watch the game film, digest what happened at Buffalo. We're a few days removed from it as you look back at it. What are the good and bad that you took from that game?
8: It feels like forever ago now at this point. You know, offensively, we did have good moments. We had a lot of good moments, but I think exactly what I said after the game was we knew we were going to have to start fast, and we didn't. We didn't score on the first two possessions and dug ourselves in a little bit of a hole there, and it was hard to get out of. You know, that we had some opportunities. We cut it to, I believe, 10 at one point, but just couldn't quite get over that last little hurdle to get it back to an even game.
9: You guys have scored two touchdowns in the first half through the first two games. What do you attribute the slow starts to? And is that an accurate characterization that's a slow start? Or, you know, what do you attribute this to?
8: You know, I don't know if I would attribute it to anything. I think it's just happenstance, although it is something that we do need to be intentional about talking about it and making sure guys know, you know, how fast we want to start. And I think it's, you know, sometimes those type of things happen early in the season, but I don't think we have any time to waste and need to make sure we can get off to a hot start from here on out.
7: Your first touchdown to Amon-Ra, watching the replay, did you throw that exactly, because it looked like you could place it in one place, down and inside? Is that exactly what you intended to do? Because it looked like it was the only place you could fit that football in there, and was that the plan?
8: Yeah, that's exactly where I was trying to throw it. Down in there where only he could get it, and he makes it look nice a lot of the times, though. You know, when you throw to a guy like him, you know, of course I'm trying to throw it exactly where I threw it, but you know, he kind of shielded the defender off and caught it low and away, and makes it look pretty.
7: Yeah, it was a tight window. The environment, the new stadium and all that, was that a factor at all, or has that been overplayed?
8: No, it's not a factor. I thought it was fun. I thought it was a great environment. I thought their fans did a great job making it energetic. I thought the in-game stuff was great. The music, the whole thing, it was a really fun environment, and one that would have been a lot of fun to win in for sure.
9: When we talked with Jason Garrett right before the season, he was talking about you specifically and your toughness within the pocket, that you wait to the last second before you throw the ball, knowing full well that you're just going to get clocked. How did you develop that willingness to stay calm and poised, knowing that you're going to get hit right before you deliver the football?
8: Yeah, you know, I don't know. It probably goes back to college for me, and I don't know if I'm unique in this, but I think, yeah, that's part of my job. You know, like, these guys up front and all over the place are getting hit all over the field, and if all it takes is for me to hold on for an extra second and maybe take a little bit more of a shot to make sure that the ball moves down the field the way it's supposed to, then that's an easy task for me to do, and I take pride in it. Try to sit in there as long as I can. I know I'm not going to be extending the play much outside of the pocket, so if I can extend it in the pocket even for half a second, it's certainly worth it.

0: they might not be better.
1: That's why I said over the next year.
0: Yep. Or they could get involved with a trade for another player, take somebody else's trade deadline, you know, go get, assume some, you know, somebody else's contract. So, you know, I mean, because you're running into the, it's better to get something than nothing. Because if he accepts a qualifying offer, well, then you actually have a lot of financial flexibility to add to the trade deadline. But you also know there's no way in hell he's coming back.
1: Yeah, you know,
0: he's taking this risk. There's no risk to taking the $200 million now.
1: No, that's why, like I say, it's one of two things. Either his agent thinks they can get more money out of the Pistons, or he's like, yeah, I'm not doing this. I don't want to be there. Period.
0: 248-539-9797. We'll get to your phone calls and feedback coming up. It is Carson Anderson on 97.1. 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
2: Hutch, as always, we appreciate your time. Thanks for being with us and rescheduling. And we actually kind of are cool with, if you guys got work to do, like yesterday, we'll reschedule the interview. Was yesterday a particularly long day?
3: Yeah, we were burning the midnight oil yesterday, catching up on the Saints game, the Bills game, getting things corrected, which is obviously what you need with where we're at. And yeah, that's kind of all our focus is really on ourselves. And man, how can we take that next step going into this week?
4: What stood out to you, like the difference between the first half and the second half of the Saints game and then going into the Bills game? What stands out is stuff that absolutely has to be fixed?
3: What stands out? I think, there was the lack of execution for sure. We do the stuff in practice, and when we're not doing it in the games, it's hard to wrap your head around a little bit, and definitely disappointing. But I'd say the bright side is a lot of it, majority of it is definitely things that are in our control, which is, there might be a time where a guy might have a one-on-one, he'll lose that one-on-one, and you just kind of like, that's just what you live with. But when it's self-inflicted errors and those errors result in explosives, I think that's where it hurts the most. If they just line it up and they, if they were just better than us and they were, winning their one-on-ones, it was just like, then you can kind of go, okay, well, that we just weren't better. But no, this, I felt like it was definitely more a manner of self-inflicted wounds for sure.
2: You might have already answered this, but I guess you were so adamant after the game and meeting with the media that changes had to come. Do you feel like are you satisfied in the changes that have been talked about that you guys are going to make this week?
3: Yeah, I think so, man. I got a lot of faith in Shep and Dan, and the NFL is it's a week to week business, man. You could be praised one week, and the next week people are asking for you to be fired. And I understand the volatility that this business comes with individually and as a defense. And it's just I know we stay in our bubble. We do what needs to be done. We make slight changes here and there, and we'll be back for sure.
4: Was there something up front that the Bills were doing to have a dominant running game last week, or is that just simply a product of, hey, we're facing James Cook, Josh Allen, these are really good runners, but, was there something that they were doing in addition to that?
3: I don't think so. I mean, it wasn't, the run game was definitely, it wasn't anything too crazy. I think in 2024, when we played them, when I was hurt, it was, they had a lot of weird run game, like tackle pulls, quarterback run game, where it was tough on the gaps, I think. But in this game, it was definitely, that was just on us. That was, it was the run game that we talked about we were going to get. And we just didn't do a good enough job as players in executing that game plan.
2: Couple things that stood out in watching the TV copy. One is, Hutch, you get caught on camera at times turning to the officials, making the holding sign. Do you ever have interactions with officials during games that you think are productive? Like, you're like, okay, they're going to pay more attention to it. Do they give you that kind of feedback, or is it just frustrating?
3: I feel you try to have some conversations. I think my biggest gripe with the officials sometimes is with the quarterbacks and stuff and their ability, we're taught to kind of lay off the quarterback and not drive him into the ground. But

0: 2, and we're 1-1, and we're like most teams in the NFL right now who are 1-1, and we still have an incredible opportunity to forge our future for this season. So, yeah, with me, I'm just I'm staying level, and we're moving on. So that's kind of how I see it. And, yeah, we got to definitely put it on tape as players to show that, man, we have a great understanding of this defense, and we have a great understanding of the execution. So it'll be a big week to do that.
1: We'd be remiss if we didn't ask you about Aaron Glenn on the other sideline this week. What can you tell us about Aaron? What was your relationship like?
0: Yeah, me and AG definitely, through the years, our relationship grew a lot, and so I got a lot of respect for him, a ton. Definitely still trying to kick his ass. but that to me would be showing respect to AG right there, you know, because I know he's a great coach, and he's going to have his guys ready. So we gotta also be ready.
1: All right, each week we solicit fan questions. Our producer, Kang, sifts through them to ask you the most interesting question that we get. And, Kang, what do we have this week?
2: All right, Aiden, this one's from Bobby in Grand Rapids. And he wants to know if there's ever going to be a chance for a fan to join you for a round of golf on your 4th and 4 YouTube show.
0: Yeah, we actually were spitballing that. It's a great question. It is, it's going to happen in the future at some point. We got to get the logistics of it right and the way in which we do it the right way. But, definitely a fan will definitely be on the channel at some point. I can say that.
1: Awesome.
3: Or talk radio host.
1: Okay. We appreciate your time as always. Thanks for the insight. We'll talk again next week.
0: Okay, thanks, guys. We'll see you.
1: There is Aiden Hutchinson for our weekly conversation here on Carson Anderson on 97.1. 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
15: Hey, it's Jeff Rieger from Wojo and Rieger. 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
16: David, your thoughts, a couple of texts, we'll go right to the people. A couple of notes coming out of last night's game. I mean, yes, Big G's okay, but he's not well. Two, the NFL has an injury problem. I mean, you just can't have 10% of the league's quarterbacks dying in the same week. 6 total so far, and that's before we get to the star power that's missing early. You know, you just start the year, Sam Darnold, dead. A.J. Brown, dead. Like, go up and down this league. Go look around. You're watching the Eagles and Titans game. Saquon, dead. Dallas Goedert, dead. Watch it, and you're going, this isn't how it used to be. It's always been a league of violence. Injuries have always been a part of it. I'm talking about the sheer number and severity. Just the totality of it. It's wild. It really is. I mean, week 2, Puka Nacua, out. Again, I think he may be out for a while.
17: Yeah.
16: They're talking about a groin injury that's now morphing its way into a knee injury or a knee that's into a groin. I don't know. It's like a game of Operation. you start to look around and you go, what is this?
17: Well, I do have something from one of my guys, a founder, if you

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18: David, a couple of texts. We'll get to the people. So this Kirby Joseph thing, I just want to know if you're ready to lay down your sword. Have you given up hope? And really, what's the path forward for this team? I mean, their turnover generation lived and died with Kirby Joseph. And he's just not, he's not coming back. And I think Rico said it best. He comes back. It don't mean he's back.
19: No.
18: So how do they get better? How much anger or frustration do you have with Brad Holmes? I mean, if every medical expert in the world who covers the NFL kind of gave you the pathway that Kirby would never see the rest of his deal, that Kirby would have a hard time ever coming back, how the hell did everyone know that except Brad Holmes? Or did he do the thing that's the most dangerous thing of all? Get defiant and be smartest guy in the room. You tell me. They're never going to give us the answer. So you fill in the blank. David, what do you got?
20: Brad Holmes is a joke for not getting secondary help. Kelvin can't do anything when he is playing with scraps. This is fully on Brad. You started the season without a starting safety and are now realizing weeks after an entire offseason that you have nothing? What a joke. Hey, Mike and Rico, I love Kirby, but he's dead. His career is over. They should have addressed this position and carry-ons in the offseason. I don't know what Brad was thinking. I predict the Lions will be trading LaPorta by the deadline for a top-tier safety, which I slightly hope for because I do not want to pay top dollar to tight ends.
18: There's no world.
20: Jason in Chicago.
18: I would fall over where I stand if Brad Holmes pulled a deal off like that. You very rarely see a player-for-player trade at the deadline. This ain't the NBA. Mm-hmm. To the people. Zach, 97.1. Zach, what's good, buddy?
21: Hey, how's it going, Mike? How's it going, Rico?
18: Hey. Good, man. What's up?
21: You know, I was making 2 points. I heard you guys earlier about the people on the IR. I looked up. There is 210 people on the IR right now.
18: Oh, my God.
21: Think about that. And then all of the 2025 season, there was around 370. So we're already over half of what was on in the 2025 season. I think that's just...
18: Yeah.
21: And I think it has to do...

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16: All right, David, just if you would, I want to play the Dan Campbell audio for the new audience. And then I want to get to the callers. So you got two things, and it's way more than just Jackson Dart. I mean, if you watch football more than just the Lions, the amount of injuries to big-time players. I'm not hearkening back to the 90s. I'm not even hearkening back to the 2000s. I'm talking less than 10 years ago. The league wasn't like this. There is an injury problem in this league. You are seeing, and the Lion fan, you know it. You've already seen it. You're dealing with it. You're seeing players done in the first 2 weeks in droves. Now, we have to corroborate the number that one caller

any good. Now, if the Jets come in here and get into the 20s, okay, we have a problem. If you get lit up by Bryce Young in a couple of weeks, then you've reached DEFCON 1. My concern is the defense is bad. 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You faced two really good offenses. 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
6: Hey, by the way, I'll just throw this out there before we get to the phones. TJ just texted me, and I've told him he should be doing more of this. Like, he's good at it, and it's look, social media is a cesspool, so I'm not a part of it. But TJ did a film breakdown of basically, like, Jackson Dart invited the injury. He's got a film breakdown. I don't know if that was on
7: I've seen his offensive line
6: yeah,
7: breakdown.
6: He did one here because he related it to what your left tackle and right tackle are expecting. And he just sent it to me, and he's like, don't shoot the messenger. I go, Teach, you're right in everything you say. Jackson Dart is reckless. The point is the speed and force that guys are getting hit with now. Both things can be true, but it's worth watching. It's a very nuanced, it's a great, you know, set of eyeballs from a former player. It's just one of the rare decent things you might see outside of a sea of political anarchy and people wanting to kill each other. So I don't know. Go check out TJBrisket.net or Rumble, I don't know Rumble. What's his name?
7: Rumble.
6: Please tell me it's Rumble Rumble Brisket. No, please.
8: At TJ Lang 70.
6: Okay. But it's actually a really nice clip he put together.
7: Rumble.
6: Could you imagine if it was at Mr. Rumble's? Let's go to Paul 97.1. Paulie, what's the good word, pal?
9: Oh my God. That is great, TJ. I love it. Mike, before I get on to what I'd like to say, I want to tell you that while I was on hold, I started a GoFundMe for Big G. And we have so far raised $675. Oh, wait. My sister-in-law just pledged $87.50 and one of her world-famous Dutch apple pies.
6: Thank you.
9: She would like to send to Big G.
6: Thank you so much.
9: So,
6: Paul, it's
9: all
6: just,
9: we need. Well, we want to bring Tom Brady out of retirement and get him.
6: No, I actually already texted this to my dad. I think the hellscape is about to go to the next level. And for radio, I'm rooting for it. The Giants are going to trade for J.J. McCarthy. I'm ready for it.
9: Well, you know what? I mean, what do you got to lose? At this point?
6: My mind. Mm. No, but well, Paul, I'm ready.
7: So, Jameis or JJ?
9: It's amazing that Jared Goff is still upright. This is crazy stuff. Woo! But anyway, look, guys, I totally agree with everything you guys are saying, and especially what you said, Mike, about how strong and fast these guys are now. And the fact that the NFL, David said, they always say, we care about our players.
6: No, you don't.
9: Even though we don't, until we're caught. You know, like for years, the concussion thing. Oh, wait, that's like what? Now it's a thing. Now it's like, oh, these fields. No, it's all good. They're going to be able to walk on it and see it's okay. Well, we're only going to fly

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1: 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Who impressed Kurt Warner the most in week two? 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
8: I'm Nick DeLuca. Jackson Dart dealing with a big injury. Giants QB suffering a knee injury on the opening drive of last night's loss to the Rams will miss an extended period of time, facing the possibility even of season-ending surgery. Dart was outstanding in New York's season-opening win against the Cowboys, completed 23 of 29 passes for 230 yards and 3 touchdowns, adding 54 yards on the ground. Jameis Winston struggling in relief last night. Elsewhere, Bears quarterback Tyson Bagent is in concussion protocol. Case Keenum could be in line to start Monday night, with Caleb Williams' availability up in the air with his hamstring injury. Keenum has not played in a regular season game since 2023. Free agent receiver Brandon Cooks is signing with the Niners practice squad. San Francisco has lost receivers Ricky Pearsall, DeJuan Stribling, and DeMarcus Robinson to injury this season. Cook splitting time last season between the Bills and the Saints.
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0: Saturday. There are going to be a lot of things separate involving teams, players, etc. So many big games on the docket. With Harry Douglas and Freddie Coleman, it is the Afternoon Cool, known as Freddie and Harry, presented by Progressive Insurance. We do it each and every Tuesday. 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You got something that's on your mind that you want to get off your chest, you get a chance to do that in 15 minutes. So be a part of the queue right now. 888-SAY-ESPN, 888-729-3776. Be a part of the safe space on Freddie and Harry at 888-729-3776. Meanwhile, back in the NFL, the Los Angeles Chargers may not get the 6 wins this season. Is that
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9: Charlie died after taking a single pill that turned out to be counterfeit.
10: He was having back issues, and it was a counterfeit poisonous pill.
11: Websites and social media selling fake medicines may look legitimate, but they're not. Drugs from these rogue pharmacies could have fillers like sawdust or deadly fentanyl.
9: He died in less than 15 minutes after taking the pill.
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12: 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It's just horrific.
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7: This neighborhood isn't really for your kids. You know what I mean?
8: If you're Black, Latino, Asian American, or Middle Eastern, and a real estate agent or rental agent says anything like this, you know what it

0: time. Because my neighborhood was almost hit with like a mini hurricane, a lot of trees, not wow. hurricane, but tornadoes, a lot of damage to my neighborhood, man. And I just sit there, you know, and I couldn't do anything but hold my grandbabies and, you know, and look at my wife. And I felt utterly powerless, and I'm a granddaddy before anything, man. I love my little boys. I'm just so thankful for what you guys do, and I appreciate that. And, Mr. Douglas, I want you one day soon, come down to my little small country county, Stewart County, bring your foundation, uplift those kids. We had 20 kids graduate last year. That was
1: wow.
2: Still a one. What part of Georgia are you in?
0: I live in Columbus, but I grew up in Stewart County. You know, Albany. I grew up about 50 miles from Albany, Georgia.
2: You said Pelham?
0: No. I grew up about 50 miles from Albany, Georgia.
2: Oh, okay.
1: Yeah. My mother's area, from Lee County.
2: I actually go down there like two or three times a year, too.
1: Yeah, Lee County. That's my mother's neck of the woods. They don't say Albany. They say Albany.
2: And they say the Banny.
1: Yes, they say the Banny. No doubt about that. 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And how did Janet Jackson get Matthew McConaughey to quit smoking marijuana? That's part of it. 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